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Okay, every day we need to have three wins, three daily wins. First, a physical win. 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

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Every lyric, a lifeline. I'll take you as you were. Keep your heart lifted in the house of praise.

0: The world is hurting right now. It's no secret. And hurting in so many different ways. And, you know, some days it feels like the brokenness around us is so overwhelming that peace and healing are just impossible. You know, it's in these moments that we can remember God is in the business of making divine exchanges. He always has been. While it doesn't always make sense in the natural, God is faithful to walk with us in our sorrow, our weariness, our mourning, and he exchanges them for his peace, his strength, his rest. It takes faith and trust on our part, but God's goodness always comes through.
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He is on your side. 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
1: 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Yeah.
2: Hey, hello, and welcome to Bill Gaither's Homecoming Radio. My goodness, this is a special edition where friends are gathered as they usually are, and we'll introduce them in a minute. But first, we shall introduce a live studio audience from downtown Nashville. Thanks for tuning in from around the world, and thanks for stopping by what is sure to be an excellent hour. I'm Daniel Britt, alongside this great cast of characters, ready to get things started. Welcome Kevin Williams. Yeah. Gene McDonald.
3: Hello, folks.
2: Chris Blue. Yeah. Ken Davis. Yeah. Our soft feminine side, Tori Taff. Yeah. Pat Barker.
4: Cue the applause.
2: Joyce Martin. And Bill Gaither, who reminds us to lean into that calm assurance and find our confidence in that. Bill?
1: Oh, you're so right, Daniel. You're so right. And the songs today are big and bold. Hey, it's going to be good.
5: Yeah, it is.
6: Well, we're going to do a tribute to all the tenors out there, Bill. Looking for a city.

0: Me, Rex, and Brian.
1: Yeah. And that's enough. That, my friends, is a bass singer's worst nightmare. Looking for a city on Homecoming Radio.
2: A bass singer's nightmare.
3: You know what, Daniel? Jerry Wolf is a good friend. And so I thought I'd play a trick on him. And they had the new picture of Jerry Wolf in Greater Vision.
1: Yeah.
3: So I had our ad people and our art people to take their picture. And on it, first of all, to put those Coke glasses on him, you know, and say, and call the album Looking for a City by Greater Vision.
4: Right. I love it.
3: I mean, I thought it was funny. Gerald did not. No. In fact, we had a steak at his house. What, last
4: year? Yeah. Good.
2: Oh, I sure. Sure. Yeah. Yeah. Great time in Morristown, Tennessee.
3: Morristown. Yeah. And he cooked cooked steaks for 20 people coming in.
5: Yeah. Whoa, wow.
3: And was it good?
4: It was phenomenal. Yeah, one of the best steak top three I've ever had.
3: Yeah. Yeah. If you're ever in Morristown, folks, stop by. They love to have company.
0: 1211 15th Street.
3: You got a cell number there, too.
2: Yeah, I do. 615.
1: Here's the Gaither Vocal Band.

0: Wonderful studio audience today at Bill Gaither's Homecoming Radio, downtown Nashville. And it would not be an episode of Homecoming Radio without obligatory, that's not the word, obligatory segment. You might think it's optional. It is not optional. This is a mandatory part. It's kind of checks that box of educational, you know. The commission says we have to do it. We've searched high and low, start to finish, A to Z, to find the perfect word. And here it is, friends and neighbors. The word of the day is, ring in if you know it, gobsmacked. Gobsmacked is the word. G-O-B-S-M-A-C-K-E. Anybody? Anybody?
1: Yeah, I know this one. Gobsmacked. Gobsmacked is when my mom used to discipline me for getting in trouble.
2: Yeah. I'm going to gobsmack you.
1: Yeah.
0: Gobsmacked. Gobsmacked.
3: Wrong, oh. Johnny Mathis.
4: But very, very close.
3: The gobsmack is an illegal wrestling move, which immediately disqualifies an opponent from any future wrestling matches or the main stage at the NQC. We've all heard of wrestling techniques like the drop kick and the bear hug and the headlock, the power bomb, the cherry coke, the double double, the chili dog, the Frisco melt, scattered, smothered, and covered, many more. Well, the gobsmack ends a match faster than you can say Pat Macho Man Barker. I tried so hard there. Now, let me give you a little history on this. Bill, wake up for this. In August of 1962 at Madison Square Garden, it was gorgeous George Yonts going up against the Blackwood brothers in the ring. George pounded hard, wore them down until out of nowhere he was gobsmacked by J.D. Sumner off the turnbuckles.
5: Sounds about right.
3: Well, gorgeous George was disoriented. He saw stars. He heard a high-pitched sound. He smelled toast. He was singing Have a Little Talk with Jesus. And even though he was disqualified, J.D. sold out of T-shirts that night that said, I gobsmacked gorgeous George, and on the back, TCB. That's what gobsmacked is.
6: Kevin, thank you for that. Inappropriate begging for applause response. Wow.
7: But it's not the same without you, Kevin.
6: No.
7: And God knows I've tried.
3: You've tried.
6: I do have the correct definition. Are you ready?
3: What is it?
8: We're ready.
6: Well, I'm glad you asked. Yeah. Gobsmacked means being so astonished, shocked, or astounded that you are left completely speechless.
3: Oh,
6: as in, the audience was gobsmacked when the magician made the entire elephant disappear.
3: Oh, wow.
6: You're welcome.
3: Well, you should tell your mama, Chris.
7: Yeah. Well, speaking of Chris, here is a great gospel classic that old Chris Boone can sing.
5: Absolutely. Yes.
7: I can't even walk without you holding my hand.
9: Prepare to be gobsmacked.
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0: Nobody does it like Chris Blue here on Homecoming Radio. Yeah. Chris, I remember we were in the studio doing that song, and it just became a holy anointed moment when you come to the point where you surrender and you lay everything down and you say, I can't even walk without you holding my hand. Yeah. Your life takes on new meaning. Your life takes on a power. And you just sang it like it ought to be sung.
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1: Now let's go to South Africa, the homecoming friends. And this one features our good friend, Sue.

0: This is a really great guy. Gordon Mote is probably one of my best buddies in the world.
1: Absolutely. I love having him here. I wish he was here today. He's going to be singing. Doesn't get better than that.

0: I'm Linda Randall. Hey, Daniel, what time is it?
1: Well, it is time, as we take great measures to keep a constant reminder before you, that it's always best when you throw your heart wide open and...
2: give it away!
3: Take whatever you have and give it away!
4: During a recent pouring rainstorm at a major outdoor concert in Dublin, a commercial van abruptly pulled over next to a completely soaked family trying to walk back to their hotel. The passenger rolled down the window and handed them five brand new plastic ponchos for free before driving off, which entirely transformed the family's night. So I guess you could say they were the poncho angels. And it's just a simple but beautiful example of how much better it is to live when you think outside of yourself and give it away.

0: And that's more than just a song. It's more than just a slogan. It's a way to live. I hesitate to say this, but I'm going to say it anyway. My daughter at recent Father's Day sent me a little card and said, Daddy, thank you for being so good to us. And she said another little line that I was proud of. She said, and thanks for being good to people. I don't know how many times I said that about my dad, or I heard it said about my dad, your dad was good to people.
1: Yep.
0: And it didn't stop there. My dad and people who knew my grandpa said he was good to people. So however you can find to do it, think outside yourself and give it away.

A collaboration, Greater Vision, Legacy 5, and the Booth Brothers. Let's go now to Indiana, back home in Indiana, at the Paramount Theater. Here's Amy Lambert.

0: I thank the Lord for it. Wow. Music with a message. And there's more straight ahead on Homecoming Radio.
1: Well, here's a promise you can hold on to. And he sat down and called the 12, and he said to them, if anyone would be first, he must be last of all and servant of all.
2: That's good.
1: That's from Mark chapter 9.
3: Yes. Michael Kelly Blanchard is what I call a bona fide poet. I don't think we had any poet to come into that room up in Indiana and do his original things. Not a dry eye in the house.
4: That's true.
3: He could tell a story. Mm-hmm. Gloria thinks he's one of the greatest wordsmiths going. And this is a classic that should live and live forever. And Buddy does it beautifully. Be ye glad.
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Our friend Buddy Green here on Bill Gaither's Homecoming Radio. 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

0: Love it. 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You'll recognize Vestal Goodman, Ed Enoch, and kicking things off, Jack Tony, here on Homecoming Radio.
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0: 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We like to call them the host group of the show, the Gaither Vocal Band, and this is from the Shine Project. This is a Gaither classic. It's right place, right time, and we would agree that's true today. It's

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0: Letters and emails brighten our day, and we love sharing them on the air. 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
2: 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Keep up the good work, and God bless you.
0: 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Says, I love the variety of the music that you play. 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Praise God. 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
3: 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And they can do that now by the .com thing, right?
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3: It's been a great day. We're going to close out with a song that Gloria and I wrote, I think 50, 55 years ago now, about our newborn baby, how sweet to hold him.

0: and realize the possibilities, but realizing that he even has greater possibilities because of Jesus and his death on the cross, and that we could live forever. No matter how tough the days are tomorrow, we can face them.
1: Amen.
2: How sweet to hold our newborn baby and feel the pride

0: What a song. You know, and this is a true story. When I first met you, Bill, we met at Calhoun's on the River. You had catfish. I had cornbread in my mouth at the time.
1: In Knoxville, Tennessee.
0: And you asked me to sing a song for you on the spot.
2: Well,
0: do you remember that?
2: Fred Langley, our friends, said, I got this kid I want you to hear. Sing him a song right there in the middle of the restaurant.
0: And I said, I have this song by this long-lost ancient songwriter. And the title of the song was Because He Lives, I Can Face Tomorrow. That's Because He Lives by the Gaither Vocal Band.
2: And that was a great moment. And that's the first time we ever heard you. And Fred said, you need to put him on the stage tomorrow night. I said, I just met him. Yeah. I don't know anything. But you were on the stage the next night. Great things have happened since then. And Chris, it's been a joy to be with you. And I hope we got some days ahead, too.
3: Yes, sir. Yes, sir.
2: I don't know about you, but... Well, our goal today was to bring that calm assurance to your life, all the while encouraging you to face tomorrow and the next day and the next week. He is with you. And that would do it for today. But join us next time. We'll be looking for you.
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2: 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Yeah. 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

The House of Praise is where worship never stops. A place where every lyric lifts your heart toward heaven. 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The House of Praise.

Addiction is a mask worn to cover up a deeper need. When you're an addict, every puff of smoke, every needle prick, every sip, every roll of dice, every click alone in a dark room is a search for something. Escape, affirmation, purpose, success, love. Here's the thing though, God wants all of those for you. He wants you to escape the enemy's lies and sin's bonds. He affirmed your value in offering his son his very best for you. When you define purpose, success, and love through his eyes, you clearly see the counterfeits of the world, the flesh, and the devil for what they are. You also see the walls of the prison you've built for yourself. And if you really want out, Jesus came to set you free. Here's a prayer for you today if you're dealing with addiction. Jesus, set me free so that I will be free indeed. Like Paul, I don't understand why I do what I'm doing or why it's so hard to do the right thing. Lord, I don't want to be double-minded, trying to get both what you want and what I want. What I do know is that I can't overcome my addiction, but you can. Lord, I want to be patient, just like you are with me, and committed to obeying you. Lord, I will seek you each day, each moment if necessary, from now on.

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We praise Him for who He is. 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

0: You know, sometimes we say the right things, but we don't do them. 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
1: Hey, real quick, want to remind you of Isaiah 40:31. 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

0: Hey, today, remind someone that no matter how difficult life gets, God will be there to love them, guide them, and comfort them. 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Allow God to love them through you.
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1: The House of Praise.

lies. I have questioned if you could, and when it led me to the cross, only then I understood that even in the ruthless pain, there's a river.

You know, God is often quieter than we want and kinder than we expect. We arrive carrying thoughts and requests like overstuffed bags and set them down at God's front door. Most mornings, we come hoping for answers, something that points the way. We want a map or maybe even a five-step plan. Instead, we're met with small mercies. Morning light breaking through the dark, a steady word that has not changed, breath, heartbeat, a nudge to keep trusting. Yeah. You know, we ask for certainty. God offers presence. We ask for answers. God keeps company. What we call silence is anything but empty. We used to think silence meant absence. Now, we wonder if silence is simply a language and we're still learning it. Quiet moments spent with God are never empty. It's full of invitations to slow down, pay attention, remember beauty, behold mystery, notice grace everywhere. Believe that hope is not distant, but here. Long after your amen, love remains quieter than we want and kinder than we expect.

up from sunrise to bedtime. Let your day be drenched in worship. Worship lives here, the House of Praise.

0: Hey, quick thought for you right now. 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
1: Worship that carries you through the day. The House of Praise.

your refuge of praise, reminding you of who God is and why He's worthy of it all. In the name of Jesus. Worship lives here, the House of Praise.

Hey, I want to encourage you with Matthew 6:31. It says, don't be anxious, saying, what are we going to eat? 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
0: Faithful, powerful, good, and worthy. 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
1: 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And today, New Life Trails is making a difference in the lives of kids and families throughout the community. 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
2: 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My heart is that they experience God as our creator.
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0: Hey, one thing today from Craig Rochelle. If something's big enough to worry about, hey, it's big enough to pray about. Prayer is simply communicating with God. That's it. When you talk, God listens. Scripture makes it clear that there's no right way to pray. It's not the words that matter to God as much as what's in our hearts. So whatever you're holding on to today, give it to God in prayer.
1: Let's go.

0: every song is a reminder.
1: Praise the Lord, oh my soul.
0: God is holy, God is good, and God is here. The House of Praise.

Does it ever feel like your teenager went from telling you everything to suddenly telling you nothing? If so, don't assume you've lost them. BJ Foster from All Pro Dad says one of the best ways to break through those teenage walls is to stop trying so hard to force them down. First, remember, being a teenager today is so different than it was when you were their age. So stay curious instead of assuming you understand. Be present. Show up for what matters to them. Learn what they like, even if you don't completely get it. Have some fun together. Give them opportunities to teach you something. And here's a big one. When they're finally ready to talk, be ready to listen. It may happen at the most inconvenient time possible, but that moment matters. Ask open-ended questions instead of interrogating them, and be patient. Parents, you may not see the wall coming down all at once, but every little moment of connection is removing another brick.

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Hallelujah anyway. Let your car, your home, your office become in the mighty name of Jesus. 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

0: parents, I want to share this prayer with you for times when maybe you're frustrated with your child. 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Rather, give me, a fellow sinner, wisdom to respond with a grace that would shepherd my child's heart toward your mercies, so equipping them for the hard work of their own life ahead.
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You know, haven't we all felt like life is unbearable at times? Sickness, injustice, confusion. 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It can just make it so hard to keep the truth in view. You know, as followers of Jesus, we have a hope that goes beyond our circumstances. It's on us to turn toward that hope. Isaiah 41:10, God promises here that, "Fear not, for I am with you. Be not dismayed, for I am your God. I will strengthen you. I will help you. I will uphold you with my righteous right hand." So speak that truth out loud today.

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Worship lives here, the House of Praise.

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Hey, just one thing to think about today. A year from now, you want to be able to say, it was scary, but I decided to trust God, step out in faith, and it was worth it.

your refuge of praise, reminding you of who God is and why He's worthy of it all. In the name of Jesus. Worship lives here, the House of Praise.

You know, in America, failure is almost the unpardonable sin. We idolize success, but that kind of pressure creates major stress on people. The fear of failure has many different faces. It can cause you to be indecisive, a workaholic, perfectionist, and clinging to safety. Because we're afraid to fail, we shun all kinds of risks. Rick Warren says for many of us, that fear of failure has an iron grip on our hearts. Even some of the best and brightest people in the world are the most impacted by a fear of failure. That's why I urge you to internalize this one simple message. We've all made mistakes. It's not just a you problem, it's a human problem. The Bible says in Ecclesiastes 7:20, there is no one on earth who does what is right all the time and never makes a mistake. Not only have you made mistakes in the past, but you'll also make more in the future. I guarantee it. Even playing it safe and refusing to take risks is a mistake. As a pastor, I hear people ask all the time, what if I fail? I want to ask them, what do you mean if? You've already failed many, many times in life. So have I. You're a failure in some area of your life right now, and you'll fail a lot more in the future. Even superstars stumble. The greatest NBA basketball players only hit half their shots. The best Major League Baseball hitters will get out 2 out of every 3 at-bats. Failure is normal. You'll never overcome your fear of failure until you fully accept the reality that you're not perfect. The Bible says there is only one failure you need to fear. Hebrews 12:15, be careful that no one fails to receive God's grace. You need grace, we all do. Only when we let go of the fear of failure will it let go of its maddening grip on our lives. Only then can we accept the grace of God.

0: Hey, remember this today. You can never be too small for God to use. However, you can be too big. Yeah. Let God use you today.
1: Glory to God in every beat. The House of Praise.

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0: 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The House of Praise.

0: 'cause you're good.
1: I want to encourage you with 1 John 5:14. This is the confidence we have in approaching God, that if we ask anything according to his will, he hears us. Hey, take comfort today in the assurance that your prayers are heard. Align your requests with the will of God and approach him with confidence. Trust that in every plea, he listens attentively. Let this verse be a reminder that as you seek his will today, your petitions find a receptive audience in the heart of a loving and attentive God.

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1: How's that for timing?
2: But I will keep counting my blessings. 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
1: The House of Praise.

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2: I made a prayer. I said, God, I'm going to outlove and outserve my bride, even if she never reciprocates. Because I'm a Christian man. I'm modeling Jesus Christ.
3: That's Jim Ramos, and Jim and his wife Shanna are with us today on Focus on the Family with Jim Daly. They're going to be talking about the benefits to both spouses when a husband is intentional in marriage. Thanks for joining us. I'm John Fuller.
2: Well, let's start with, I hope Jean is not listening today, my wife. This is one of those shows where if she hears this, I'm in trouble.
4: I'll just make sure I send it to her.
2: But she would be cheering us on today, saying, yes, an engaged husband, an engaged father. This is what we need in our homes today. And I certainly try to be. I'm being a little facetious. But, you know, there are times when I probably did not meet the standard. But I want you to meet the standard. And that's what we're going to talk about today, how husbands can step up and be the husbands and the fathers they need to be in the home. That right there already goes, oh, I don't want this. Turn the station, turn it off, the podcast, whatever it might be. But stick with us, because we're going to have some great information from our guests today to talk about that with their book, Dialed In, Reaching Your Full Capacity as a Man. We like a challenge, a man of God, actually. And we're going to talk about how you can get there.
3: Mm-hmm. And Jim and Shannon have been here at Focus via our crazy little thing called Marriage Podcast with Greg and Aaron Smalley. So we're glad that you had that opportunity to get introduced to our audience, but we're glad you're here for this show. Jim is an author and is the founder of Men in the Arena, which is a terrific ministry. He's got the book you've mentioned, Jim, and we thought it'd be good to have Shanna here as we talk specifically about marriage.
2: Representing all women. Yeah. Thank you.
4: Defending myself.
2: Yeah, it's great to have you guys. Yeah, defending yourself and all women. But it's good to have you both.
5: Appreciate it. We appreciate it. It's an honor.
2: So let me ask you, we'll start here. The first year of your marriage. That's what everybody wants to hear about, right? Let's go back, but you wrote the book, not me. So the first year of your marriage was not particularly easy, right? You were learning some things. How would you describe it?
4: It was rough. You know, you walk into marriage thinking that you're marrying your dream guy. And it was not that scenario at all.
2: Well, what, so, I mean, to give us, you wrote the book, give us those, what was going on so people can go, oh yeah, that's us, or that was us. So what were some of the things that were happening that were so disappointing?
4: I think for him, I didn't cook. I never really learned how to cook. I think that was a big one. Using, not being able to use towels because they were decorative, you know, just all the girl things. And I just the lack of communication and then the unhealthy form of communication.
2: So you, did you guys kind of go at it, fight, you know, and verbally going after each other? And
4: very much so.
2: Yeah?
5: We're very similar in personality types.
2: Okay,
5: and
2: describe
5: so
2: that.
5: I'm a choleric sanguine, and she's a melancholic choleric. And so that choleric box is what drew us together.
2: And describe that for those that don't know
5: the
2: that.
5: The choleric box would be, I think Gary Smalley called that the lion. That's the natural leader, bold, demonstrative, vocal. And so that's how we communicated. And we just did not communicate early on what we expected from each other in marriage. And so I was a cook through high school and college. She assumed I'd cook in the marriage. And I thought
4: Sounded good to me.
2: And so, but you got married thinking she'd do all that stuff and I'll do this stuff. I'll be provider, protector. Was that kind of your formula?
5: I don't know what it was. I was coaching football and I was in ministry and I just thought she would serve me and meet all my needs. And I didn't realize even while in ministry how backwards and how contrary to scripture that was and how immature I was. Process.
2: So you got home like that after the honeymoon. Did you come home that night after your big, you know, coaching job and you sat at the table and you both looked at each other and said, what are we doing? Who's cooking?
5: What happened was we walked into the house and I said, what's for dinner? She said, I don't cook. I said, well, I'm going to go take a shower. She said, don't use the towels on the handrail, use your old college towels because those are decorative. And you can't use the pillows on the bed or the duvet cover. I didn't even know what a duvet cover was.
2: Let alone spell it.
5: Yeah, I still don't. And who did I marry?
2: Wow, yeah, that sounds like a rough start.
4: Yeah.
2: Some of those things would have normally been talked about ahead of time a little bit.
4: Correct. And you would have thought that they were, especially with him being in ministry. So I think we just kind of walked in a little blind.
2: Now, there was an epiphany. So the people that are going, oh, yeah, that was us. Mm-hmm. There was that epiphany where you decided there had to be a better way. Who came up with that first idea of this isn't working?
4: Jim did.
5: I was at a men's conference, Promise Keepers conference.
2: How long had you been married?
5: 2 years.
2: 2 years in, okay.
5: And I'm sitting at the conference. I'm hearing a guy scream from the pulpit, you got to outlove and outserve your wife. And I was sitting there going, man, this guy's just saying the same thing over and over. And about halfway through, God spoke to my heart. And I turned to the guy next to me. I said, God just spoke to me. What'd he say? I need to outlove and outserve my wife. And so I went home and I made a public declaration in front of the church. I was going to do that. I didn't know what that looked like, but I started making her coffee every morning. You know, we were raising kids, and I've done that ever since. That's kind of it's my reminder to do that for her. And it changed our marriage, and she can tell you about how it changed for her, but
4: yeah,
5: changed our marriage.
2: Yeah, well, tell me. I mean, those first days of that difference, did you notice it, or you thought he was playing a game?
4: No, I mean, we're not game players. That's not who we are. So, I mean, it for me meant so much because that meant that I was valued.
2: You felt it.
4: Yes.
2: Right from the beginning.
4: Yeah, I mean,
2: it's like, wow.
4: Because it was such a contrast to what we had been living.
2: Okay.
4: And unbeknownst to us, years later, we would find out that my love language was acts of service.
2: So that fit.
4: Yes.
2: So you touched on it accidentally.
5: The Holy Spirit.
2: Yeah.
5: That's all I can say. It was a miracle. And
2: yeah,
5: I didn't
2: good.
5: Realize that that was her love language. And so now I know that she needs me to be Christ to her.
2: Mm. So that's a good epiphany 2 years in. Some couples, it may be 10 years, 20 years, and they still haven't had that kind of epiphany. They just kind of grind each other on the edges, but they're in for the marriage. They're not going to divorce. And, you know, maybe this is going to be the epiphany. Maybe we need to do something differently. So you want to look at that and take that assessment. Jim, let me ask you, you kind of in the book, you describe the difference between maleness and masculinity. I don't know that I could do that. I would think they're kind of the same.
5: Yeah, I think toxic masculinity is oxymoronic. So if you look up the definition of masculinity in Oxford Dictionary, it's the qualities and characteristics that make up a man. And so based on that definition, which is a secular definition, we don't have toxicity. Toxicity comes from males who refuse to raise their families. They defer the leadership to another man, or they defer the leadership to social media. Males do not accept the responsibilities that God has given them. But men, when they walk in their masculine gift, they step up. A man who knows Jesus Christ, he steps up, he loves his bride, he serves her, he leads the family, he understands the bent of his children, and he raises them up along with his wife accordingly. So there, I think that males are born, but men are made.
2: Yeah. No, I like that definition. I think, unfortunately, the culture, especially of the era, probably the last 20 years, mm-hmm. you know, we've leaned as a culture to raise up tenderness mm-hmm. and kind of gentleness, not necessarily follow me, I will take this hill, mm-hmm. and we together will die on this hill. I mean, that scene is like, oh, that's a little strong. Do you know what I'm saying?
5: Yeah, I mean, if you look at the definition of meek in the Bible, it's right? a stallion bridled.
2: Right.
5: So I still get to be mm-hmm. a stallion. But I'm, right, babe?
4: Yeah.
5: Okay, just checking.
2: See, that was a good example of how to do it, man. Thank you for listening to Focus on the Family.
5: You know, I'm a stallion that's bridled by the Holy Spirit.
2: Yeah.
5: And that's there's strength under
2: direction.
5: Direction,
2: yeah,
5: yes.
2: I like that.
5: Yes.
2: That's good. Shannon, let me ask you, do you think men need to understand better the difference between the communication between men and women? This is
4: absolutely.
2: What Gary Smalley built his career on.
4: Yes, yeah. Absolutely, because we do speak completely differently. Like, I can say something, and I know what I mean, and he hears something completely different.
2: Yeah.
4: So, and every marriage is different. So, you and Gene communicate differently than Jim and I would communicate. The way we communicate, most people would not enjoy each other. or being married.
2: Yeah, and it's good news that you're able to overcome those things. That's a wonderful testimony, too, that you can be, you know, in a bad spot, but there's hope for everybody, which is what we're hoping people will hear today. So if they're in a bad spot, they can contact us. We have caring Christian counselors. We've got a marriage assessment that Greg Smalley and the team put together, and it's really good stuff. And that's what people need to think about with Focus. It's just a treasure trove of content to help people do life better, and you're a part of that. In that regard, though, that communication, you know, I'm thinking back to early marriage issues. There's an assumption, I think, many wives will make that we get it, that we understand what you're thinking. We don't. No. We can't figure that out. I think for to help men, if we're putting it in that category, it's really helpful for wives to just tell us what you expect.
4: Yes.
2: And not to diminish our grade because we had to ask you to tell us.
4: Correct. And I think how we tell you, it needs to come across that it's your idea for the most part. And so that art of communication, I'm still learning.
2: That could be really hard, though. I don't, you know, that's one maybe we need to grow up a little bit on the guy side and celebrate your idea. But I get what your point is. Sometimes it goes better if it's the other person's idea. I think that can work both ways.
4: Well, and just bringing it around, like, instead of you, it needs to be more of a conversation. Like just this last year when I had my shoulder surgery, I will probably never get that kind of time off of work again. And so I had to bring it up to him, hey, it would be really great if you could take some time and let's take a couple weeks and get away. But the way I worded it, I don't even remember. But
2: I bet Jim does.
4: I know.
2: Let's go to Jim.
4: I know it was in an email.
5: It was masterful. She sent me a text. I need to talk to you. I don't want you to respond. I just want to talk to you. And she said, the next 6 months, I can't work. We have an opportunity like we've never had in our marriage to spend quality time together. And I just want you to pray about taking 2 or 3 weeks off to spend time together building our marriage.
2: Wow.
5: Will you pray about that? And she, the question, she asked a question. She didn't say you need to or you should.
2: Yeah.
5: She put it in my court and I called her back instantly. I'm in, because it was my call, and she let me reason with it through my own processes. It was actually masterful.
2: Yeah, and that's a good thing to do. I mean, and again, that works both ways, I think. You know, Jesus kind of modeled that for us, didn't he? Ask questions, and that can move hearts.
4: Yes.
2: You know, especially when the person's giving you the answer right away.
5: Oh yeah, it's easy.
2: And then that inclusiveness, it feels like, yeah, that's the ooh, look what I get to do to shine for my bride. We do like that. Yeah. We're a little bit of a peacock mentality, you know, look at the feathers, right?
4: Yes.
2: So it's always fun. Jim, men are called to be peacemakers. I don't know that I would see that in myself. I can be an agitator. I just did that last night. My boys were at the house and we were going on about something, Gene and I. And it was putting my clothes away. Here's a good confession.
3: Oh,
2: and you know,
3: there.
2: And so I, you know, they're out on the couch and we have company coming the next day today. And I, you know, I needed to get the clothes up, but I kept like needling Jean, just ribbing her. And I was just doing it for fun. And Trent, my oldest, is going, pull up. Pull up, pull up. He was already, he was like locked in. And I mean, I'm going, am I going? Yeah, just be quiet, Dad. And I went, okay. And Gene started laughing. And it was just one of those things. But some of that is learned behavior, right? Where if you come from a home where you had siblings and you teased each other, which I did, that's kind of what you did. You know, it's kind of sport.
4: Yeah.
2: But that can be damaging, can it?
4: Yes. Especially your spouse's upbringing.
2: Yeah.
4: I mean, it may not have been sport for them. It may have been more damaging and hurtful.
2: So how do we bring that peacemaker mentality into that, Jim, as men? How do we become not the agitator, but the peacemaker?
5: There's peacemakers, peacebreakers, and peace fakers. So a peace faker just kind of goes with the flow, sweeps it under the table. It's not there. We ignore it. It's going to go away. A peacemaker comes in with a God-honoring solution that will bring a remedy to a given situation. A peacebreaker erupts and causes dissension and just comes in like a wrecking ball. That was me. I framed her poorly during the course of our child-rearing years when we're in the stress bubble of life. I framed her as the enemy. I framed her as the crazy one. Oh, the house has to be clean. She's raising three boys plus another one. And so what I did is I brought peace-breaking into the household, and I've had to go back the last 10 years, repent to my adult children, repent to her, and say, she's a phenomenal, she's a warrior, she's faithful. I've had to just go back and fix that because I chose the route of peace breaking as a solution to a problem, and it was wrong.
3: There's a lot there. You've got to be introspective, and you've got to have an open heart and honesty. Well, well done, Dad. Yeah. This is Focus on the Family with Jim Daly, and our guests are Jim and Shanna Ramos, and we're so glad to have them here talking about marriage. Some of the content is from Jim's book, Dialed In, Reaching Your Full Capacity as a Man of God, which is specifically for guys, but we're so glad Shanna's here to help broaden out the conversation as we dial into marriage. Get a copy of the book from us here at the ministry. We've got the details for you at focusonthefamily.com/broadcast.
2: You know, Jim, in that context, that shift can be, you know, you got to be intentional, I guess. You got to wake up every day, okay, I'm going to serve my wife today. How did you do that? How did you keep that moving forward? How did you do it when you didn't feel reciprocal appreciation? Not that Shanna didn't, but I'm just saying in some cases it won't happen. How do you say, okay, she may not be appreciating this, but Lord, I'm doing this for you.
5: I made a prayer. I said, God, I'm going to outlove and outserve my bride, even if she never reciprocates. Because I'm a Christian man. I'm modeling Jesus Christ.
2: I like that.
5: And he didn't we did not reciprocate.
2: Yeah.
5: We killed him. So for me, it was simple. I'm going to be Jesus to my bride. I'm going to outlove her, and I'm going to outserve her. I'm going to do it all my life. And it does take maintenance for us. We every 10 years, we go in for marriage counseling, whether we need it or not.
2: New battery.
5: Yes. We just do it. We don't want to wait for a crisis. We want to work through that process.
2: Yeah.
5: And she's learning to affirm my love language, which was words of affirmation. So when I do something to serve her and she goes, that cup of coffee was the best I've ever had. I'm like, I just want to go make her another cup of coffee because I want to please her, right? I want to do justice for her.
2: Well, and it fits with that next question, you know, kind of men, and this has become a joke within marriage, like men are conquerors and you get married and you stop the pursuit. Because the conquest is done. You know, I won her heart and affection. We said I do. Mm-hmm. You know, so many guys or wives will write us and say, yeah, my husband told me he loved me once at the altar. And when I asked him about it, it's like, what more do I need to say? I love you. But it's not how it goes, right? It's not a healthy way to describe that. So in that context, how do you overcome the reward of getting married to the woman you love and keeping that flame going? The intentionality is the problem. We are lazy lions.
5: Yes.
2: And once we feasted on the conquest, you know, it's like, okay, we're done. But that is not good.
5: When God said to leave your father and mother and cleave, that word cleave is the Hebrew word dabak. I don't know if you probably know this. It means four things. It means to impinge, like we're going to impinge upon each other's singleness. It means to adhere to be joined to, but it also means to pursue, overtake, and chase after. And my job, that's my, and the women love hearing that.
2: Shanna's smiling ear to ear.
5: That's my job. My job to cleave to her is to make sure I am pursuing her, which she does naturally. She naturally is built that way. I'm a natural conqueror. So God asks me, and God's engine, God's so, he asks me to do what's not my default.
2: Yeah.
5: He asks me to do the hard thing. Love her, that's not my default. My default is respect. And he asks me to pursue her. That's not my default. My default is conquer. So he asks us, doesn't he always ask us to do the hard thing? He asks us to take the high road.
2: Yeah.
5: And that's what the joy of being a man and unfolding the mystery that is her. I just learned a year and a half ago, she prefers crunchy peanut butter over creamy.
2: Oh, who doesn't?
5: Well, apparently a woman who raises three boys who like creamy peanut butter and sacrificing for the boys. So just a year ago, I learned that. She's a mystery that's unfolding. I want to pursue the mystery that is Shanna.
2: I just want to know, I can go creamy or crunchy. I love it both. So
4: it depends.
2: It's so good. Depends on the day. But Shanna, that must make you feel good. Connected. What do you need as a wife to feel connected?
4: Time.
2: Wow, okay.
4: Which is tough for people that are in ministry or my job takes me away. But for me, it's time.
2: When you look at that benefit, I mean, you're doing some marriage counseling, I would think, even, you know, ad hoc.
5: Yes.
2: But when you're talking to couples that are struggling, like you did your first couple of years of marriage, how do you, and I'm thinking particularly the men, Jim.
5: Yes.
2: Because the intentionality is what keeps, you know, I sit here and hear all the experts tell great things to do, and I often don't apply them.
5: 100%.
2: And it, we as men do have an apathy. We just, it's discipline to do these things and do it over and over again to get the right result, to get the smile like Shanna had just given. But I don't know why we struggle with that. So let's knock that down. What, for a guy that isn't able to do it consistently, how do we become more consistent in serving our wives well?
5: I have had so many conversations with couples that are failing in their marriage. The marriage is, there's a certain test I use, and their marriage is devitalized. And I've asked one question to Christian men that's been a game changer, because most people I deal with aren't in need of a professional counselor. They're just needing wisdom and a kick in the pants or whatever. And I asked this question, man, I'm looking at this test here. Are you both Christians? Yes. Wow. Where's Jesus? And I look at the man and I say, are you going to be Jesus in this relationship? And when a man, a Christian man, realizes he's not being Jesus to the one person God has called him to be Jesus to, it can be a game changer. We just need to be Jesus to our spouse.
2: Right. It's just that. Do you know I'm not perfect, Jim?
5: Yeah. Me neither, bro.
2: I just wanted to put that out there.
5: Well, yeah. My wife will attest to that.
2: But I so appreciate the point. And this is what it means to be a convictional Christian.
5: Yes.
2: To live it. And when you live it, it's amazing what the Lord will do through you. Let's talk at the end here about WALKING, the acronym that you use to help guys think this through. Give it to us. What is WALKING?
5: Yeah.
2: It's a rather long word, by the way. I kind of laughed when I saw that. I said, I'm looking for simple. How about WALK?
5: I apologize. I had an argument with the pastor who married us, who had actually left the local church ministry. I'm a big fan of the local church. And we had this big discussion about Christians not needing the local church. And so I went back and I had to I was 27 and he was in his 40s. So I went back and I thought, okay, what does a Christian look like? A vibrant, dynamic Christian man. And I'm an old youth pastor, so I love acrostics.
2: Yes.
5: So I just came up with this acrostic, WALKING, based off of the Genesis 5:10, Enoch.
2: Yeah.
5: Enoch, walk with God. And basically he worships God on a regular basis. A, he approaches God daily in prayer. L, he loves other believers through Christian fellowship. K, he knows the word of God better than anyone in his family. I'll put that in parentheses. I, he invests his fiscal and physical resources in God's kingdom. N, he nurtures other believers into faith, right? And then G, he gives his life wholeheartedly to the gospel of Jesus Christ. Galatians 6:14, Galatians 2:20, John 12:24. So these seven things, in my opinion, make a disciple a vibrant, dynamic man of God, woman of God.
2: That's really good.
5: Mm-hmm. I think it's pretty good. And it's memorable.
3: It is. Yes.
2: No
3: it
2: kidding. Is.
3: Yeah.
2: And Shanna, you're the recipient of this. So, you know, Jim's trying to spark us men that are listening and probably the wives that are listening that they're going to get this book and lay it on their husband's pillow. And what's the benefit?
4: A vitalized relationship, not a devitalized relationship. But it does go both ways. The women have to be willing to work as well.
2: Yeah.
4: And not just the men, because it is a two-way street for sure.
2: What does that look like, you know, in the relationship for you as the wife? What is that reciprocation when you feel filled up? You know, we use the love tank language.
4: Yeah.
2: And so when your love tank is full, what does that allow you to do emotionally for Jim?
4: Give him back his love language, words of affirmation. Yeah. Which I am not good at.
2: Really?
4: No.
2: So you've had to learn how to do that, too.
4: Yes.
2: That's your discipline challenge, is how do I say things affirming to Jim?
4: Yeah.
2: What does that sound like?
4: I'm not a faker, so I can't say, oh, that was great message.
2: When you don't think so. Well, at least she's honest, Jim.
5: She's my greatest coach. Before every sermon, she goes, you better bring it.
6: Yes, ma'am.
2: Wow. No, it's a good challenge.
5: Oh, I love it.
2: She's like your coach.
5: Yeah. I need her to say that to me.
2: So that's good, though. So you have to be sincere for you to deliver that.
4: Yeah.
2: But that sincerity goes up when you feel loved.
4: Yeah, and the more I do it, the easier it becomes. Mm. It's kind of like a habit. Like people that need to spend time in their marriage, if it's just 1 hour a week, then just take that 1 hour a week.
2: Yeah.
4: If that's all you've got right now.
2: That's really good. And I think, you know, this message is awesome. And I think, again, we, as human beings, we tend to point to our spouse and say, that's the problem. She's the one or he's the one. Mm-hmm. And all we can do is work on ourselves in the relationship. Yes. I remember writing a book, my first book on coming home. And the criticism I got is that, well, Jim Daly's advice is keep your expectations low. You know, I grew up as that orphan kid. I didn't have high expectations mm-hmm. about adults in my life. And I think it did give me an understanding mm-hmm. of how the world works mm-hmm. pretty young.
4: Yeah.
2: And I don't even mean it as a bad thing, but it, just keep your expectations a little more in reality. And that allows you to experience, I think, a more joyful life mm-hmm. when you're not having an expectation of what the other person should do for me.
4: Mm-hmm. Right.
2: Right? Mm-hmm.
4: Yeah.
2: And in marriage, it's critical.
4: Yeah.
2: And I don't always do it well. I know Gene's watching. So I had to throw that caveat in. Like, oh, yeah, you're a top of the mountain guy. But it's our target. So this has been great. Thank you so much for being with us.
4: Thank you.
2: This is flying by.
4: Huge honor.
2: Yeah. And I hope you've been equipped to strengthen your marriage. That's the goal. If you found it helpful, share this episode with your spouse, and you can find it at our website or at the Focus on the Family app. And if you're a husband who wants more insights into stepping up in your marriage and in other areas of your life, get a copy of Jim's book, Dialed In, Reaching Your Full Capacity as a Man of God. 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He said his job requires him to spend weeks at a time away from his family, and he and his wife listened to the program to get advice for building up their marriage so they can talk about it together on the phone. 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
9: Douglas MacArthur wrote on his 75th birthday, "In the central place of every heart, there is a recording chamber. So long as it receives messages of beauty, hope, cheer, and courage, so long are you young. But when the wires are all down and your heart is covered with the snows of pessimism and the ice of cynicism, then and only then have you grown old."
8: What do you do with a gift you didn't earn and could never repay? For Job, his fiery season of suffering finally cooled. The long night gave way to morning. And from the hand of God came blessing upon blessing, more than he'd lost, more than he'd dreamed. But here's the beautiful thing. Those blessings weren't just for Job. Woven through his story is hope for you, wherever you find yourself today. Right now, in your own fire. Today on Insight for Living, Chuck Swindoll continues a message titled, "And Job Lived Happily Ever After." Or did he?
9: I find when I get to the 10th verse of this last chapter of his book that it begins to list for me no less than 4 great rewards that came his way. 4 gold-like blessings from the hand of God. And I enumerate them for us so that you might take hope where you find yourself today. Now, your rewards will be different because our trials are different. The blessings that come your way ultimately will not be the same as Job's necessarily. But these are his, and you will have yours. Take heart. The first of the 4 blessings I find in verse 10 and verse 12 of Job 42. Job's possessions are doubled. The Lord restored the fortunes of Job when he prayed for his friends. And the latter part of the verse explains what that means. The Lord increased all that Job had 2-fold. Now, there's a second blessing that comes in verse 11. His relatives and friends emerge. Notice what these people did when they came. They came to him and they ate bread with him in his house, and they consoled him and they comforted him for all the adversities that the Lord had brought on him. What a great family reunion. That brings me to a third blessing that came his way. Job's children are all replaced. Verse 13, he had 7 sons and 3 daughters. Let's say they did, okay? She had a little hand in that. They're both getting up in years, okay? And one day she says to Job, "You're not gonna believe this, but I think I'm pregnant." He goes, "Say what?" Let's just say they're both 70, okay? Let's just start there. Here's Job laughing with his wife over the fact she's gonna have a baby. Takes some maternity clothes out of mothballs and says, I guess I can fit back into that. And not just once, not twice. We're talking 10 pregnancies. He and his wife are given the ability to reproduce, and regardless of their ages, and we're not told exactly what it is, they get to enjoy the blessings of parenting, get this, with the wisdom of grandparents. Can't beat that combination. How often we have said, "I so wish I knew then what I now know. I'd have been such a better parent." Well, they have the chance for a second time around. They don't make the mistakes they made the first time, or many of them. They got 7 boys and they got 3 daughters, and we read a little about the girls here, not anything about the boys. We read their names, Jemima and Keziah and Karen Hapuk. Notice something else about the daughters, not only their names, but they're lovely. In all the land, no women were found so fair as Job's daughters. Isn't that great? In all the land, there was none so fair. And their father, here's the third fact, not only their names and their beauty within and without, but their father gave them inheritance among their brothers. How unusual. But understand, this is before the Mosaic law. Now the fourth of the great blessings have to do with his later years. The blessings of a long and satisfying life. You read of them in 16 and 17. Let's say Job is about 70 by the time the healing comes and the recovery, and he's lived a full life, and now we read that he lives 140 years after this, after the trials, and now he enters, if you will, a second phase of life. And if you add 70 to this, you come up with a 210 years of life. How great that must have been for him. In fact, look at what we read. He saw his sons and his grandsons and great-grandsons. It says four generations. Sons, grandsons, great-grandson, maybe great-great, depending on where the generations would start. It's not clear from this. And then he died. Not a sweet way it appears. He dies an old man and full of days. The message reads, then he died an old man of full life. Living Bible renders this, then at last he died an old, old man after living a long, good life. You know, men and women, not much is said in any circle about those who are aging. It's sort of the overlooked segment of life, even though there are more of this particular category than ever before in our history of humanity. So we linger here long enough to not only have a little fun with it, but to draw some lessons from it. This is a man who has seen a lot of life. It's said of Abraham, he breathed his last and died in a ripe old age, an old man, and satisfied with life, and he was gathered to his people. Probably a reference of joining his people in the afterlife, we would say in heaven. It was said of David, then he died in a ripe old age, full of days, riches, and honor. Job is not dying a struggling, cranky, broken old codger whom no one enjoyed being around. This man is seeing his children, his grandchildren, his great-grandchildren. He is reliving so much of life and passing along so many of the things that he has learned. One of my sources says, the patriarchal formula, old and full of years, is expressive of a completely fulfilled life. What a way to die. Not as we began, living happily ever after. That's not possible. We're on this earth. We still have a sin-cursed nature. We still must deal with a hostile world and nature and others that is less than desirable. But there can be satisfaction. There can be fulfillment. There can be a purpose. Age is not kind to the human body. There are things that occur that even those very effective in their earlier years begin to fade. You who are younger have no idea what that feels like. Let's learn from a passage like this the value of helping those who are aging enjoy a more satisfying life. Douglas MacArthur wrote on his 75th birthday, in the central place of every heart, there is a recording chamber. So long as it receives messages of beauty, hope, cheer, and courage, so long are you young. But when the wires are all down and your heart is covered with the snows of pessimism and the ice of cynicism, then and only then have you grown old. It's my experience to be in an enviable place where I am in life, especially as it relates to ministry and to my connection with Dallas Seminary. You have no idea, unless you're where I am, as often as I am, you have no idea of the pleasure that I get from being with men who are my mentors, who taught me when I was younger, and they're still walking with God. It's wonderful to see a 75, 80, even into their 90-year-olds still loving Jesus, still writing great works and reading and challenging me to stay strong. I love it when they call me Sonny. Dr. Walford was talking to me. He says, when I was your age, I thought that is a great compliment, man. Now, I know that aging has its scary moments, I realize. Some are still driving in their 90s. We had one of our older faculty members driving up and bouncing off the curb not long ago. And the car just died. And so the person that was riding with him jumped out of the door and held onto the top and went, it was great. I was so glad I had not been in that car. Some wag said, remember, older folks are worth a lot more. They have silver in their hair, gold in their teeth, stones in their kidneys, lead in their feet, and natural gas in their gut. Worth a lot, folks. Let me give you 5 tips on how to stay young, okay? I'm going to pass them along to you. They're original with me. Nobody gave them to me. I've sort of learned them as life has unfolded for me. And you might want to write them down. I don't care what your age is. You'll be here someday. And when you are, you'll need to review these. You want to stay young? Remember these 5 things. Number 1, your mind isn't old, so keep developing it. Your mind isn't old. Keep developing it. Read more. Watch less television. Spend time with people who talk about events and ideas rather than sitting around a shop talking about people and how sorry this young generation is. Nobody wants to be around a crotchety old person who sees only the clouds and the rain. Your mind is not old. Keep developing it. Keep developing it. I read about one comedian who said his daddy is so ready to die he won't even buy green bananas. That's a crazy way to live. Dare the aging process. Buy a whole bunch of green bananas. Your mind isn't old. Number 2, your humor isn't over. Keep enjoying it. I love being around older people who still see the sunny side of life. They still see things funny happening. They still can tell a great story. They still enjoy a real belly laugh. You look fabulous when you laugh. And it takes years off of you. Helps clean out some of the lines on your faces. And some of you would do well to cultivate a better sense of humor. Did I say something wrong? Maybe so. Your humor isn't over. Keep developing it. Keep enjoying it. Number 3, your strength isn't gone. Keep using it. Don't let yourself get crippled up, if you will. If affliction comes and you can't hold it back, that's obvious. And certainly, we care about that, and we want you to find assistance any way you can. And we are increasingly more sensitive, I'm glad to say, of those who have disabilities. But most of us don't, thank the Lord. Quit addressing every ache and pain. Quit talking about how weak you're getting and how others will have to do this for you. You keep doing it. My physician friend for so many years made the mistake of telling an 84-year-old woman who had just ran 5 miles, he said to her at the next checkup, he said, you know, take it easy. You don't have to run 5 miles. A week and a half later, she died. And he said to me at the memorial service, I'll never again tell a patient to take it easy. Step up. Step up. Take the stairway. Don't always take the elevator. Walk out into life and travel and accept the challenges that life throws at you. You become increasingly more in demand. Your strength isn't gone. Keep using it. Here's a 4th. Your opportunities haven't vanished. so keep pursuing them. There are people all around you who could use an encouraging word, an affirming note, a phone call that says, I love you and believe in you and I'm praying for you. So go there. Opportunities have not vanished. Don't allow yourself to get crowded in and closed in so that all the blinds stay pulled and all the doors stay locked and you live in the terror of somebody taking advantage of you. What a dreadful way to live. Without removing any of the need for necessary safety, don't live your life facing and thinking only of the dangers. If you do, you'll never leave your neighborhood. Opportunities haven't vanished. Keep pursuing them. Fifth is obvious. Your God is not dead. Keep serving and seeking him. You'll find the living God is ageless. We always picture him as an old man with white hair blowing wind out of the north, but that's not God. The Lord Jesus is timeless. One of the things we'll be impressed with when we're with him is this incredible condition in which he is living his life. Take care of yourself. Keep up those good habits of health. Don't think it's not important. Job pulled through all of this and lived even another 140 years. And I read nothing of his being somehow set aside. 10 kids will do that to you, if nothing else. That'll keep you hopping. Came across a piece. Lord, thou knowest better than I know myself that I am growing older and will someday be old. Keep me from getting talkative, and particularly from the fatal habit of thinking I must say something on every subject and on every occasion. Release me from the craving to try and straighten out everybody's affairs. Keep my mind free from the recital of endless details. Give me wings to get to the point. I ask for grace enough to listen to the tales of others' pains. Help me endure them with patience. But seal my lips on my own aches and pains. They are increasing, and my love of rehearsing them is becoming sweeter as the years go by. I dare not ask for improved memory, but for a growing humility and a lessening cocksureness when my memory seems to clash with the memories of others. Teach me the glorious lesson that occasionally I may be mistaken. Keep me reasonably sweet. Isn't that a great line? I do not want to be a saint. Some of them are so hard to live with. But a sour old woman or man is one of the crowning works of the devil. Make me thoughtful but not moody, helpful but not bossy. With my vast store of wisdom, seems a pity not to use it. But thou knowest, Lord, I want a few friends at the end. Give me the ability to see good things in unexpected places and talents in unexpected people. And give me, Lord, the grace to tell them so. I wish for all of you a full life that's marked not by living happily ever after, impossible, but satisfied, fulfilled, challenged, useful, godly, balanced, reasonably sweet. Reasonably sweet. I'm going to draw two more messages from Job. One will be what Job teaches us about ourselves. That's next time. And following that, what Job teaches us about our God. Then I promise we'll end the series. Bow with me, will you please? Could it be that the reason you are finding it elusive, this pursuit of a dream or remaining reasonably sweet, that you simply don't have a savior? Here you are at this age, lived all these years, however old you may be, and you've never come to the cross. My,
10: What a gap. No wonder life's getting more tedious and you're becoming more negative. You're lost. You're lost. Spiritually unborn. But there's a remedy. There's a remedy. We sang about it in the hymns and the songs. He is our strength when we are weak. He is the treasure that we seek. He is our all in all. That's Christ. I invite you to Him. Just turn it over to Him. Bring all the stuff of your life, and He has a wonderful way. Like restoring Job, He'll restore you, forgive you, give you a future. Come to Him today, won't you? Thank you, Lord, for lessons learned within the lines and between the lines of your inspired word. Thank you for truth to live by and to die by and to age with and to pass along. Thank you for our friend Job. It's like he's almost become a member of our family. Thank you for his model. Thank you for coming back to him with such words and deeds of assurance. Thank you for blessing him like no one else in his day. We find hope there, Lord, and reason to go on. We love you, and we say again, you are our all in all. For when even our father and mother fail us, the Lord will take us up. And weeping may endure for the night, but joy comes in the morning. Those who sow in sorrow and tears will reap in joy. I pray for my friends today who hear these words, who've never come to the Savior, or they've come and they've drifted. They've let the old nature take over. I pray that you'd cleanse them and free them and give them renewal and hope, that they might become one of those treasured aging people we need more of in this old world that's lost its way. And now unto him who has guarded us from stumbling, and who can present us faultless before the presence of his joy with exceeding joy, to the only wise God, our dear Savior, be glory and majesty, dominion and power, both now and forever. In Jesus' dear name we pray. And everyone said, Amen.
8: 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Chuck Swindoll reminds us that on this earth, no one lives happily ever after. 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Wow, that is so beautifully said.
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The House of Praise doesn't have maximum capacity. The more the merrier. 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

Hey, one thing today, if you feel like God seems quiet right now, remember this, no one shouts when they're right next to you.

0: perfectly.
1: It's not just what we play, it's who he is.
0: God did it, God did it.
1: Faithful, powerful, good, and worthy. Worship lives here. The House of Praise.

You know, we choose content on Netflix and then we drill down and binge until we're finished. Blogger Jerry Del Cagliano says, we don't like it when we have to wait for TV shows week after week. What if we lived life like we enjoy Netflix? Made a decision every day before we left the house as to what our main goal was so that we could be certain to know it and accomplish it. And then drill down to get more of that accomplishment the same day instead of making it a dream for some other day. Most of us just try to deal with life, its problems, challenges, and emergencies. But making a decision at the top of the day as to the one thing that would make you feel fulfilled if you accomplished it is taking your life back into your own hands. So binge on accomplishments, large and small. Don't wait for a future day to experience it again.

0: You were made to worship. And in this house, you'll never forget why.
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0: Hey, I want to encourage you to be grateful today. Not only be grateful, but show gratefulness. Make it a thing in your life and in the lives you influence. Give gratefulness celebrity status. Say it, pray it, snap it, share it, like it. Thank God relentlessly. 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Realize what you have and thank God again. Get addicted to praising God for His goodness, because gratitude turns what we have into enough.
1: Peace in the chaos. Praise in every moment. The House of Praise.

Hey, I want to encourage you with John 14:27. Peace I leave with you. My peace I give you. 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His peace calms your heart and your mind and assures you of his constant presence and unfailing love.

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0: Hey, just one thing for you today. 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Yeah. He's asking you for whatever you have, your little strength, your little trust, your little faith. So lean back into Him, breathe deep, and rest in the truth that it's not on your shoulders, but His. And He is big enough for it all.
1: Let's go.

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0: The House of Praise.

If your goal in life is to lead people, you're going to be frustrated because only a few people want to be led. But if you aim to be a servant, you'll never lack for followers. Jesus said in Mark 9:35, if anyone would be first, he must be last of all and servant of all. No person is ever honored for what they have received. Francis Anfuso says honor is the reward of those who give. God is a giver, and he searches the whole earth to find someone like him. And when he does, he blesses them. For even the Son of Man came not to be served, but to serve, and to give his life as a ransom for many. Want people to follow you? Lay down your life for them. Never forget, there is a servant leader sitting on a throne in heaven.

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1: you guys always
0: makes for a great day.
1: Make me smile. You catch me when
0: I fall. 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

0: just a quick reminder today for myself and you. I always, you know, there's always people I forget to pray for. Like, how about your sponsored child? I have one with Compassion, and the nice thing about Compassion on their app, they have a way to send you a notification to remind you to pray for your child that you sponsor, and that's a big help to me. But today, I'm your notification, reminding you to pray for maybe that sponsored child, maybe your own children, maybe friends and family that you haven't lifted up for a while. Take a moment today and pray for others.
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3: Worship woven into your day. The House of Praise.

So often we wish God would just speak to us. Pastor Craig Rochelle says he is speaking to us. How does he speak? Well, God is a relational God. He speaks to different people in different ways. He may speak through people, wisdom from a friend, a sermon, or a song. He speaks through circumstances, an open door or a closed door. He speaks through the Holy Spirit, through promptings, dreams, and visions. He can speak through his peace, confirmation, or even through nature. The most reliable way to hear God speak? Well, it's through his word. Hebrews 4:12, for the word of God is living and active, sharper than any two-edged sword. So when does God speak? Well, whenever you need him to. Isaiah 30:21 says, whether you turn to the right or to the left, your ears will hear a voice behind you saying, this is the way, walk in it. God is always speaking. The question is, are you listening?

holy, faithful, good. We praise him for who he is. Worship lives here, the House of Praise.

Charity Gale is on the House of Praise, 642, 68, headed to 84 today. After you've been through the darkest season and survived the worst possible assault on your faith, after people have left you and circumstances have drained your energy, there remains a promise in the Word of God. God said, "Never will I leave you and never will I forsake you." When will God withdraw his love from you? When will God change his mind about you? Will God walk away and give up on the plans he made for your life? Never. No, never. When God says never, he means never.

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Hallelujah anyway. Let your car, your home, your office become in the mighty name of Jesus. A house of praise.

Hey, I want to encourage you with John chapter 16, verse 33. I have told you these things so that in me you may have peace. In this world, you will have trouble, but take heart, I have overcome the world. You know, you can find comfort in the assurance of peace that transcends the troubles of this world. Despite challenges, Jesus' triumph provides hope and courage. Take heart, knowing that his victory is your victory. In every trial, rest in the peace he offers and face challenges with the confidence that in him, you too can overcome.

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0: And now, your local forecast for northern Oklahoma and southern Kansas on the House of Praise.
2: Mild start to the week, partly sunny skies today, high of 84. Some clouds will increase tonight, low down to 65. Tuesday stays warm with a high of 86, but rain chances return during the afternoon. Showers possible after 1 with a chance of thunderstorms developing late in the day. Rain chances increase significantly by Wednesday. Showers are likely, thunderstorms possible in the afternoon. Breezy with gusts around 30 and a high of 82. Currently 84, just about a minute before 7 o'clock. Good morning, I'm Tony, and you're looking for some freedom from stress? I've got some encouragement just for you coming up. First, let's worship together with Chris Tomlin on the House of Praise.

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2: 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Restore the practice of a Sabbath rest. Remember, God is the one who gets things done. Psalm 37, verse 7 says, "Rest in the Lord and wait patiently for Him." At the end of the day, God's not just the only person worth waiting for. He's also the only one who knows what our future should be.

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1: The House of Praise.

Elevation, do it again. It's the House of Praise this morning at 7:16. 68 degrees, 84 for the high today. Should we talk about concerts for a minute? Well, last night, I'm a little tired this morning. I was out late last night at the Paycom with Phil Wickham, Jamie McDonald, Chandler Moore. Man, what an amazing concert. Here's the good news. More concerts are coming. Elevation that you just heard. The Elevation Nights Tour coming to the Paycom on the 17th of October. So that's coming up pretty close. And then Mercy Me, going to be in Wichita and Oklahoma City the 1st of November. You can see all of these concerts at thehousefm.com. And don't forget to text the word concert to 71848. And we will not only send you announcements of new concerts, we'll send you reminders as well. And from time to time, do some ticket giveaways. So it's a good one to do. Text concert to 71848. Don't miss any of these amazing nights that are coming up here still in the fall. Here is Mercy Me. It's O Death on the House of Praise.

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Let your day be drenched in worship. 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

0: Matthew West, Don't Stop Praying. Great thoughts to start your Monday morning. 728, I'm Tony, and we've got really nice out there this morning. 68 degrees, headed to 84 for the high.
1: Well, we all know when your door is squeaking, you grab the WD-40, but did you know there are other great things you can use WD-40 for? Including cleaning out your refrigerator, that caked-on mess inside when the water and soap won't cut through it. 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It'll scare, no, not scare, but keep the birds away. 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Of course, make sure and rinse it well after that. All kinds of things you can do with WD-40.
0: Well, this is one of the big moments at the Phil Wickham concert last night. Chandler Moore was there and sang this one. And boy, did the crowd react. It's the House of Praise.

0: SEU Worship, What a God, on the House of Praise, 737.
1: A 17-year-old boy in New York City decided to end his life by jumping off a hotel roof. He had been beaten by his father and felt it made no difference to anyone what became of him. A police officer came up on the roof and, after talking for a while, said, "I'd be proud to have a son like you." The policeman convinced him to come down. The bachelor cop became the young man's guardian, and the boy went to live with him. A short time later, the boy's mother showed up. She had learned of his whereabouts from the publicity. 15 years earlier, she had lost custody of him, but she still loved him. Today, he lives with his mother and stepfather in Texas. Those simple words, "I'd be proud to have a son like you," offered him enough hope to keep on living.
0: C.C. Winans, The Goodness of God. It's the House of Praise.

your refuge of praise, reminding you of who God is and why He's worthy of it all. In the name of Jesus. Worship lives here, the House of Praise.

0: Matt Maher, gonna be all right. It's the House of Praise. All right, we're less than 2 weeks from our Faith Family Fall Fest going on at our Ponca City studios, and we really hope the whole family will come out. Everything's free. That's right. 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There will be food trucks available as well if you get hungry while you're there, and you just might. 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Again, less than 2 weeks away in Ponca City. Our studio's there, going to host this outdoors. It's going to be so much fun. Details right at the top of thehousefm.com. Here's Seth Schlieder in the Valley of Worship. It's the House of Praise.
1: I have felt the deepest loss. 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
3: Mild start to the week, partly sunny skies today, high of 84. Some clouds will increase tonight, low down to 65. Tuesday stays warm with a high of 86, but rain chances return during the afternoon. Showers possible after 1 with a chance of thunderstorms developing late in the day. Rain chances increase significantly by Wednesday. Showers are likely, thunderstorms possible in the afternoon. Breezy with gusts around 30 and a high of 82. Currently, a really nice 66 to start your morning. Hey, it's Tony, just a minute past 8 o'clock, and on the way, boy, I've got a great thought from the late Tim Keller about how you have been called by the King. Right now, house fires, rest on us. It's the House of Praise. Worship lives here.

0: Phil Wickham, we got to sing that with him last night at the Paycom. It's a little hard to get out of bed this morning. It was a late night. But man, what a great night. Oh, so good to see so many of you there as well. And man, just an amazing night of worship.
1: The gospel isn't advice. It's the good news that you don't need to earn your way to God. Tim Keller says Jesus has already done it for you. And it's a gift that you receive by sheer grace through God's thoroughly unmerited favor. If you seize that gift and keep holding on to it, then Jesus' call won't draw you into fanaticism or moderation. You'll be passionate to make Jesus your absolute goal and priority, to orbit around him. Yet, when you meet somebody with a different set of priorities, a different faith, you won't assume that they're inferior to you. You'll actually seek to serve them rather than oppress them. Why? Because the gospel is not about choosing to follow advice. It's about being called to follow a king. Not just someone with the power and authority to tell you what needs to be done, but someone with the power and authority to do what needs to be done, and then to offer it to you as good news. Where do we see that kind of authority? Jesus' baptism has already been attended by supernatural signs that announce his divine authority. Then we see Simon, Andrew, James, and John follow Jesus without delay, so his call itself has authority. Mark continues to build on this theme. In chapter 1, verses 21 and 22, they went to Capernaum, and when the Sabbath came, Jesus went into the synagogue and began to teach. The people were amazed at his teaching because he taught them as one who had authority, not as the teachers of the law. Mark uses the term authority for the first time. The word literally means out of the original stuff. It comes from the same root as the word author. Mark means that Jesus taught about life with original rather than derived authority. What would your life look and feel like if you fully surrendered to this perfect king? Your work life, love life, family life, financial life, social life. Some good questions to look at in your life today.
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0: John Reddick is on the House of Praise.
1: Here's a scary thought. What if the things our kids remember most about us aren't the things we worked hardest to give them? Came across this list from All Pro Dad about what loving parents do, and most of it has very little to do with money, vacations, or buying our kids more stuff. Loving parents show up. Not just quality time, but quantity time. They make sure their kids know, even when they mess up, there's nothing you can do that will make me stop loving you. Parents also provide boundaries and discipline because love doesn't mean saying yes to everything. They teach responsibility, how to own a mistake, make it right, and move forward. And maybe one of the hardest parts of parenting, they're raising kids to eventually not need them. To become responsible adults who are ready to step out and live their own lives. But here's one I really love. Teach your kids to enjoy life. Maybe a good question for us all today is simply this. What have I done lately that makes sure my kids know they're deeply loved? Here's Leanna Crawford, Thank God, on the House of Praise.

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0: Francesca Battistelli, he will. It's new on the House of Praise. 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
1: I made a prayer. 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
1: Because I'm a Christian man. I'm modeling Jesus Christ.
3: I like that.
1: And we did not reciprocate.
3: Yeah.
1: We killed him. So for me, it was simple. I'm going to be Jesus to my bride. I'm going to outlove her, and I'm going to outserve her. I'm going to do it all my life. And it does take maintenance for us. Every 10 years, we go in for marriage counseling, whether we need it or not.
3: New battery.
1: Yes. We just do it. We don't want to wait for a crisis. We want to work through that process.
3: Yeah.
1: And it's just and she's learning to affirm my love language, which is words of affirmation. So when I do something to serve her, and she goes, that cup of coffee was the best I've ever had. I'm like, yeah. I just want to go make her another cup of coffee. Because I want to please her, right? I want to do justice for her.
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4: And now, your local forecast for northern Oklahoma and southern Kansas on the House of Praise.
0: Mild start to the week, partly sunny skies today, high of 84. Some clouds will increase tonight, low down to 65. Tuesday stays warm with a high of 86, but rain chances return during the afternoon. Showers possible after 1 with a chance of thunderstorms developing late in the day. Rain chances increase significantly by Wednesday. Showers are likely, thunderstorms possible in the afternoon. Breezy with gusts around 30 and a high of 82.

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1: And you are too.
0: I think you're on the right path.
1: How's that for timing?
2: But I will keep counting my blessings. No, and I can't count that high.
1: The House of Praise.

Tasha Layton, Meet Me in the Valley, and a great hymn of the church on there, I Surrender All. So good. It's the House of Praise. Thanks for listening in this morning. We're back in the groove of school. We're back in the groove of appreciating teachers. That's right. We've already been out to Chisholm Elementary in Enid and honored Megan Youngers, who's a second grade teacher there. That's right. Every month, we're headed out to honor teachers around our listening areas. We take them a little house goodie bag, but also a $100 gift card sponsored by a friend of the ministry, Courtney Mullen, who's a realtor with Keller Williams Realty in Ponca City. We're thankful to Courtney for sponsoring our teacher appreciation contest this school year. So, hey, nominate your favorite teacher. Maybe it's one that you had. Maybe it's your child's teacher. Let us know about them at thehousefm.com. They could be next month's winner. Text TEACHER to 71848. Make it pretty quick to get that teacher entered today. David Funk and Jen Johnson, here's The Blood on the House of Praise.

Hey, just a reminder that even when God is making you wait, He's still loving you best. Everything He does is for your good. If you're in a season that feels confusing and you just want to get past it, God may be asking you to look at something you've been trying to run from. So stand in the truth that He who began a good work in you will carry it to completion.

0: 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When teachers understand that their role as educators fits within the biblical framework of creation, fall, redemption, and renewal, they will become agents, as English poet John Milton wrote, of repairing the ruins of our first parents by regaining to know God aright, and out of that knowledge to love Him, to imitate Him, to be like Him, by possessing our souls of true virtue. That's a great vision of education. For the Colson Center, I'm John Stone Street with Breakpoint.
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3: Mild start to the week, partly sunny skies today, high of 84. Some clouds will increase tonight, low down to 65. Tuesday stays warm with a high of 86, but rain chances return during the afternoon. Showers possible after 1 with a chance of thunderstorms developing late in the day. Rain chances increase significantly by Wednesday. Showers are likely, thunderstorms possible in the afternoon. Breezy with gusts around 30 and a high of 82.

0: Worship lives here on the House of Praise. Hey, I'm Andy.
1: The number of the day is
0: 53% of people do this more after Labor Day. It is bake things. And that's something I always wish I was better at. I would love to make sourdough bread. Oh, it's important to learn new things, especially when it's hard. Let me know when you did that.
2: I had a job that I was doing, and I left that job for another job, and we were reading up on it, and it said no computer work necessary. So I went and interviewed for the job, got the job, took the job, and here there was computer work, and it was way overwhelming for me. I came very close to quitting, and I was very depressed and stuff, but I stuck it out, and I'm very glad I did.
0: And you learned some great skills because you were willing to keep going.
2: I learned that I may have a disability. It may take me longer, but I'm able to do as much as other people can.
3: Let's go.

It's not just what we play. It's who he is. God did it. God did it. Faithful, powerful, good, and worthy. Worship lives here. The House of Praise.

0: It's Micah Tyler on the House of Praise. Hey, I'm Andy. If you have a dream, God put that in your heart for a reason, and it's never too late to accomplish it.
1: I've always loved doing artwork, and I've wanted to be a published artist, and I've had the opportunity to be selling some of my work through a store. It's been just wonderful.
2: That's cool. So have you sold anything yet?
1: Yes, I have.
2: What?
1: And it's a number of pieces, yes.
2: You might have to give me a lesson or two.
0: I was doing some artwork with my six-year-old. My wife comes home and we're showing her our artwork and she goes, "Oh, those are both so nice. Honey, which one is yours?"

0: 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And in this house, you'll never forget why.
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0: 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It's the House of Praise, and I'm Andy. 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
2: 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The House of Praise.

Every song, a sanctuary. Every lyric, a lifeline. 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

0: Listener-supported House of Praise, I'm Andy. What's your never-too-late moment?
1: Well, I became a registered nurse at age 55, and I've been a nurse now for about 7.5 years. I'm able to make a difference in other people's lives and be caring and loving and share Christ with them, and it's been very, very rewarding, and I plan to do it till I'm at least 70.
0: Peggy, what would you say to somebody who maybe was in the same situation you were before you went back to nursing school, thinking, I don't know if I can change?
1: Oh, it's never too late. You can do it. You can do it. It takes a little longer to study and to learn, but you can do it.

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7: Mild start to the week, partly sunny skies today, high of 84. Some clouds will increase tonight, low down to 65. Tuesday stays warm with a high of 86, but rain chances return during the afternoon. Showers possible after 1 with a chance of thunderstorms developing late in the day. Rain chances increase significantly by Wednesday. Showers are likely, thunderstorms possible in the afternoon. Breezy with gusts around 30 and a high of 82.

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1: I hope this story makes you smile today.
0: The fire alarm blared. Olivia ran out of the school, not necessarily worried about what the alarm was for, but trying to find her little sister who has special needs. Olivia couldn't believe who was standing next to her sister. It was the biggest bully in school, a notorious tough guy. 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You're safe."

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0: Seth Schleter on the House of Praise. 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
1: 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You catch me when
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0: 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Hey, I'm Andy. 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
1: This is Max Lucado, reading from 2 Kings chapter 1, verses 3 and 4. This is what the Lord says. You will not get down from the bed upon which you have lain, but you shall certainly die. Elijah dispatched this verdict to the king. Ahaziah reacted in fear-filled vengeance. He sent 50 soldiers to do battle with the prophet. But Elijah responded to the captain of 50, "If I am a man of God, may fire come down from heaven and consume you and your 50. 2 Kings 1 and 10. White hot heat fell and cremated the soldiers. Once again, Elijah does not shy away from taking a stand against sin. Take note of this lesson. Steadfast faith confronts blatant sin. This is Max Lucado.
2: 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The House of Praise.

The House of Praise is where worship never stops. A place where every lyric lifts your heart toward heaven. Every time I call your name. Worship lives here. The House of Praise.

0: House of Praise with Chris Tomlin. I'm Andy.
1: Some things are too heavy to carry alone. I learned that this weekend as I was grabbing giant logs from some trees that were cut down. Because I'm a man, obviously my first thought was, I got this. I did not have it. And the more I tried lifting them alone, the more I could feel my back saying, Andy, don't try it, man. You won't be able to get out of bed in the morning. So I asked my teenage son to help, and together we could lift what I couldn't lift alone. That's what I do with my life. I get overwhelmed, I get stuck, and somehow I think that if I ask for help, that means I'm weak. My step of faith, could be yours too, is admitting when something is too heavy. I can ask God for help, and I can ask the people he's put around me, because sometimes peace doesn't come when the burden gets lighter. 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

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We praise Him for who He is. 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

0: 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It's the House of Praise. I'm Andy.
1: 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That's coming up.
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4: Mild start to the week, partly sunny skies today, high of 84. Some clouds will increase tonight, low down to 65. Tuesday stays warm with a high of 86, but rain chances return during the afternoon. Showers possible after 1 with a chance of thunderstorms developing late in the day. Rain chances increase significantly by Wednesday. Showers are likely, thunderstorms possible in the afternoon. Breezy with gusts around 30 and a high of 82.

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0: 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The House of Praise.

0: Hey, welcome to the House of Praise. 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I'm Andy.
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0: 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It's a simple concept, but underrated. 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

It's the House of Praise. My name's Andy. It's the most annoying thing about getting a new phone. You have to re-download all your apps and then re-log into all of them. But don't worry, the House FM is never going to ask you to log in just to listen to this encouragement. 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

0: John Reddick on the House of Praise. Hey, I'm Andy.
1: You are awesome.
0: He saw families living in terrible conditions outside Cape Town, South Africa. So he organized volunteers to travel from Ireland and build them homes. In just 1 week, 1,400 volunteers built 200 houses. So Neil Mellon.
1: You are awesome.

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0: It's Elevation Worship on the House of Praise. Hey, I'm Andy.
1: Only Jesus.
0: It's okay to have questions about faith, and it's okay to not have the answers if others ask about your faith. In God's word, Jesus heals a man who had been blind from birth, and suddenly the guy can see. And people start questioning him, like, how did this happen? And his answer was, it's this guy called Jesus. And he put mud on my eyes, now I can see. I really can't explain it more than that. This guy doesn't have a theology degree. He doesn't understand anything really about Jesus yet. This man who had been blind is beginning to see who Jesus really is, the light of the world. I don't have to know everything about Jesus to tell someone what I do know and what he's done for me.

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5: Mild start to the week, partly sunny skies today, high of 84. Some clouds will increase tonight, low down to 65. Tuesday stays warm with a high of 86, but rain chances return during the afternoon. Showers possible after 1 with a chance of thunderstorms developing late in the day. Rain chances increase significantly by Wednesday. Showers are likely, thunderstorms possible in the afternoon. Breezy with gusts around 30 and a high of 82.

0: Cochran and Company on the House of Praise. I'm Andy. It says in the Bible that you're going to be tempted. So how do you get past it? How do you overcome it? Well, here's some help with your daily joy scroll.
1: If you ate only one time a week, you would starve. This isn't about food. This is about your spiritual well-being. If you only spend time with God for 15 minutes out of a week, you only spend time with God for the 30-minute church service that you go to, you're spiritually starved. You're feeding your spiritual starvation with the things of the world. Our spirit's always going to be hungry, but you can feed it with other things than Him. And you don't know you're quenching it, but you are. And the only way we walk by the Spirit is by renewing our mind, like Romans 12 says, with the Word of God.

0: It's Cece Winans on the House of Praise. I'm Andy.
1: It's your daily dose of goodness with Andy.
0: And this is a gift that you can open any time of the year. Jesus said that he left you the gift of peace of mind and heart, so you never have to be troubled or afraid.

your refuge of praise, reminding you of who God is and why He's worthy of it all. In the name of Jesus. Worship lives here, the House of Praise.

0: That's Matthew West on the House of Praise. Hey, I'm Andy. It's cheaper than the zoo, and it might be more fun, too. The Petting Zoo at the Faith Family Fall Fest at the House FM Ponca City Studios. 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

0: Jamie McDonald on the House of Praise. I'm Andy.
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The House of Praise, where every lyric points to His goodness. The House of Praise.

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2: Mild start to the week, partly sunny skies today, high of 84. Some clouds will increase tonight, low down to 65. Tuesday stays warm with a high of 86, but rain chances return during the afternoon. Showers possible after 1 with a chance of thunderstorms developing late in the day. Rain chances increase significantly by Wednesday. Showers are likely, thunderstorms possible in the afternoon. Breezy with gusts around 30 and a high of 82.

It's Charity Gale with I Believe on the House of Praise. Worship lives here. Happy Monday afternoon. I'm Don, and if you don't have a smile on your face already, crank up the radio, because this will do it. It's Phil Wickham and Crowder. It really is Amazing Grace on the House of Praise. Worship lives here.

0: we want
1: is
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0: God.
1: And you are too.
0: I think you're on the right path.
1: How's that for timing?
2: But I will keep counting my blessings. No, and I can't count that high.
1: The House of Praise.

Megan Woods with I Believe You on the House of Praise. We're coming up in, let's see, we're going to tell you 11 minutes. The brand new one from Francesca Battistelli. Right now it's Kane with Living Water on the House of Praise.

0: It's not just what we play. It's who he is.
1: God did it. God did it.
0: Faithful, powerful, good, and worthy. Worship lives here. The House of Praise.

0: Francesco Battistelli, and he will on the House of Praise. I'm Don. Time for our good news story of the day. And the other night, it's a Friday night. It's typical Friday night in small town America. If you're not the home team, it's pretty dead in town. It was that way at McDonald's. Customer walks into McDonald's and he orders just a simple hamburger and a shake. But as he's waiting for his order to pay and he's getting ready to pay, he realizes he doesn't have his wallet. Well, the guy working behind the counter, his name's Matthew, and he said, you know what? That's okay. I'll pay for the meal myself. And it took him a little while to insist to the guy that it was okay that he do this, but the customer eventually agreed. And he goes, I promise I'll pay you back. And he got his name, he got Matthew's phone number and all that good stuff. Well, the next morning, the customer comes back to McDonald's. Well, Matthew's not working. He has the day off. He worked the day before. And he doesn't know how to get in touch with him, so he contacts the newspaper. Yeah, they still have a newspaper in this small town. He said, you know, I feel like this act of kindness shouldn't go unrecognized. So they agreed to run the story. They're going to track Matthew down. And when they do, well, they surprised Matthew because they do a surprise for deserving people in the community. They showed up at the restaurant when Matthew was working. They gave him multiple gift cards along with gifts from several of their partners as a way of thanking him for showing kindness to a stranger. Matthew kind of shrugged it off, says it's not that big deal, but they say, you know, your simple decision helped make a lasting impression.
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0: because you're good.
1: Matthew West with Good on the House of Praise. I'm Don with something to think about. You know, you are not disqualified because of your past. You are deployed by the Lord because of it. Your redeemed past will be another person's roadmap.

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Keep your heart lifted in the house of praise.

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0: your local forecast for northern Oklahoma and southern Kansas on the House of Praise.
1: Mild start to the week, partly sunny skies today, high of 84. Some clouds will increase tonight, low down to 65. Tuesday stays warm with a high of 86, but rain chances return during the afternoon. Showers possible after 1 with a chance of thunderstorms developing late in the day. Rain chances increase significantly by Wednesday. Showers are likely, thunderstorms possible in the afternoon. Breezy with gusts around 30 and a high of 82.

With Desperate on the House of Praise, worship lives here. Happy Monday afternoon. I'm Don. So glad you've tuned in. Let's start off this hour with some great music. I already had Jamie McDonald. How about some Matt Maher now? Here's Gonna Be All Right on the House of Praise.

From your morning commute to your evening rest, we keep the focus on the one who never fails. Worship lives here, the House of Praise.

live church worship with I Know the Way on the House of Praise. Worship lives here. We're coming up a classic from House Fires, teaming up with Jay Walker's Worship. Right now it's Passion and Christian Stanfill with Just That Good on the House of Praise. Worship lives here.

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0: Josh Wilson and How Loved You Are on the House of Praise. Worship lives here. I'm Don, and coming up a week from this Saturday, October 10th, it's going to be our Faith Family Fall Fest at the Ponca City Studios of the House of Him. And I'd love for you to bring out the whole family to the petting zoo. We'll have food trucks. Those two are not related any at all, just so you know. Games and prizes, bounce house fun. Homie's going to be out there. Admission is free, and you're invited to spend the day with us. Have some fun, all right? Make some new memories with the family. 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But we'll see you Saturday the 10th.
1: 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You thought this song was
2: over. Worship that carries you through the day. The House of Praise.

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Phil Wickham in Homesick for Heaven on the House of Praise. Worship lives here. 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

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Every time I call your name. Worship lives here. The House of Praise.

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Elevation Worship in Brandon Lake. I know a name on the House of Praise. I'm done. This next lady, Tasha Layton, has a new song called Meet Me in the Valley. And not only is it a great song, but there's also a 30-minute documentary about this on YouTube, all about finding God's presence, grace, and stillness in life's lowest and most barren places. Haven't seen it yet, but I really want to. Good stuff, I'm sure. It's a great song. Here's Tasha Layton, Meet Me in the Valley, I Surrender All. On the House of Praise, worship lives here.

holy, faithful, good. We praise him for who he is. Worship lives here, the House of Praise.

Gateway Worship and Claire Smith with Who Else on the House of Praise. I'm Don Burns with music from CeCe Winans coming up within 5 minutes. Right now it's Holly Brand, I Know Somebody, on the House of Praise. I know.

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0: 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The House of Praise.

0: God, I'm just grateful. That is Chandler Moore on the House of Praise. I'm Don, and if you're looking for a ministry to get involved with, maybe to volunteer with, and you love animals, check out this month's ministry partner. It's called New Life Trails. 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They've got more than that. 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
1: I made a prayer. 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
1: Because I'm a Christian man, I'm modeling Jesus Christ.
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1: And we did not reciprocate.
3: Yeah.
1: We killed him. So for me, it was simple. I'm going to be Jesus to my bride. I'm going to outlove her, and I'm going to outserve her. I'm going to do it all my life. And it does take maintenance for us. Every 10 years, we go in for marriage counseling, whether we need it or not.
3: New battery.
1: Yes. We just do it. We don't want to wait for a crisis. We want to work through that process.
3: Yeah.
1: And it's just and she's learning to affirm my love language, which is words of affirmation. So when I do something to serve her, and she goes, that cup of coffee was the best I've ever had. I'm like, I just want to go make her another cup of coffee. Because I want to please her, right? I want to do justice for her.
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4: 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I just don't know what to do.
5: 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It's open to anyone looking for a quality job.
4: Wow, tell me more. 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
6: Music that reminds you he is worthy. The House of Praise.

It's not just worship on Sunday, it's worship every day. Hallelujah, anyway. Let your car, your home, your office become in the mighty name of Jesus. A house of praise.

It's Francesca Battistelli on the House of Praise. Thank you so much for listening today, whether you're at home, at work, in the car, wherever you are, however you listen. Thanks for listening to the House of Praise.

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1: 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It's yours on the House of Praise. I'm Don. I love this quote of the day. 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

You can't have fear and faith in the same place. So no fear, not over my life. John Reddick on the House of Praise. Worship lives here. Keeping the great music going now with Phil Wickham and Crowder. It really is Amazing Grace.

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Let your day be drenched in worship. Worship lives here, the House of Praise.

SEU Worship stands for Southeastern University Worship out of Lakeland, Florida. That one's called What a God. I'm Don with music from Elevation Worship coming up within 5 minutes. A classic, great song we sung at church yesterday. Right now it's Franny Cash and Jesus All Along on the House of Praise. Worship lives here. Life

your refuge of praise, reminding you of who God is and why He's worthy of it all. In the name of Jesus. Worship lives here, the House of Praise.

0: Matthew West is new and back to Jesus on the House of Praise. Worship Lives Here. I'm Don. Time for our good news story of the day. And this is a story about McDonald's and Friday night, small town. And you know, when you're in a small town on Friday night in the fall and you don't have the home game, it can be pretty desolate. Well, this elderly gentleman goes into a McDonald's and he orders for just a basic hamburger and a shake. That's all he wants. He makes the order, but while he's getting ready to pay, he realizes he doesn't have his wallet with him, and he's frantic about it. He goes up to the guy. He goes up to the guy working behind the counter. His name's Matthew, and says, "I need to cancel my order." And Matthew says, "Why?" And he says, "Well, I don't have my wallet with me." And Matthew said, "I'll pay for it." And he kept telling the guy, "It's okay. I've got this. I'll pay for it." And the customer eventually agreed. He says, "I will pay you back." Got his name and his phone number and said, "I'll be back and I'll pay you back." Well, the next morning, the customer does come back trying to return the money. Well, Matthew's not working on the Saturday morning. And so this guy, since he can't get a hold of Matthew, he contacts the local newspaper. And they're still doing a feature about people in the community called Feel Good Friday segment. And they surprise this guy and say, "Absolutely, we'll start your story. We feel like that kind of kindness should be recognized." And so the news team surprised Matthew at work with a whole bunch of restaurant gift cards, gifts from several of their partners, just as a way of thanking him for showing kindness to a stranger. Matthew, clearly grateful for the unexpected recognition, and he said, "I just paid for someone's hamburger and a shake. That's all I did." And they're like, and the elderly gentleman, and they were all like, no. "Your simple decision helped make a lasting impression and put a huge smile on my face."
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2: 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Praise in every moment. 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

CC Winans, I've Got Joy on the House of Praise. I'm Don Burns. About time for me to go. Focus on the Family coming up in just a few minutes. But there's a blessing in Numbers 6. And they've made songs about this. I know Carrie Job's got a song about it. But I love this verse, and I love leaving the show with this every day, just knowing that you're being prayed for. And this is how it goes. May the Lord bless you and protect you. May the Lord smile on you and be gracious to you. May the Lord show you his favor and give you his peace. I don't